0: XL and TRQ quota, the advance authorization scheme, and government-to-government shipments to meet food security needs of other countries. Consignments already in the physical export pipeline are also exempted. The West Bengal government has lifted all restrictions on the interstate movement of potato, onion, fruits, vegetables, oil seeds, food grains and other essential products. The restrictions had been imposed by the erstwhile TMC government. On the other hand, in a significant development, the government of West Bengal decided to hand over the cases related to teachers' recruitment, municipal recruitment and cooperative services recruitment scams to the CBI. The West Bengal government has also terminated the services of all persons who were re-employed by the TMC government after their superannuation. More in this report.
1: In a major relief for farmers and traders, the government of West Bengal has lifted restrictions on the export of agricultural goods to other states. According to a notification issued by the Department of Agricultural Marketing, items such as potatoes, onions, vegetables, fruits, food grains and oil seeds can now move freely across state borders without any barrier. District administrations, police and transport authorities have been directed to ensure smooth implementation of this order. Chief Minister Shubhendu Odhikari, speaking at Nabannu yesterday, said the decision will benefit small and marginal farmers as well as traders. He emphasized that farmers will now receive fair prices for their produce. The Chief Minister also warned that strict action will be taken against officials if goods-laden vehicles are unnecessarily stopped or harassed at interstate borders. This move is expected to ease the way for agricultural exports and reduce the difficulties faced by farmers and traders in West Bengal. Shundipan Dashgupta, Akashvani News, Kolkata.
0: The government has given 1 year extension to Director of Central Bureau of Investigation, Praveen Sood. According to an official order issued by the Department of Personnel and Training, the Appointments Committee of the Cabinet gave its nod for the extension to Mr. Sood as Director of the Investigation Agency beyond the 24th of this month. Prime Minister Narendra Modi will visit Abu Dhabi tomorrow as the first stop of a five-nation tour that will take him through the UAE, the Netherlands, Sweden, Norway and Italy between Friday and 20th of this month. Secretary West in the Ministry of External Affairs, C.B. George, informed that on the first leg of his five-nation visit, Mr. Modi will meet UAE President Sheikh Mohammed bin Zayed Al Nahyan. He said the two leaders will exchange views on bilateral issues, in particular energy cooperation, as well as regional and international issues of mutual interest.
2: Prime Minister will begin his visit from the UAE on 15 May, where he will meet the President of the UAE, His Highness Sheikh Mohammed bin Zayed Al Nahyan, and exchange views on bilateral relations, in particular energy cooperation, as well as regional and international issues of mutual interest. During the visit, both the leaders will discuss avenues to further deepen our bilateral ties in areas including trade, investment, energy, technology, culture, and people-to-people connect.
0: More from our correspondent.
3: India and the UAE share one of the most significant energy partnerships in the region. The UAE is currently the fourth largest source of crude oil for India, meeting nearly 11% of country's total requirement. On liquefied natural gas, Indian companies have locked in long-term supply deals with Abu Dhabi's ATNO Gas for a cumulative 4.5 million tons per year. Now let's hear from Asim Mahajan, Additional Secretary, Gulf.
4: We share a very vibrant partnership in the area of energy. The UAE is an important partner in our energy security. Last year, the UAE was the fourth largest source of crude oil, meeting nearly 11% of our requirement. In the area of LNG, Indian companies and the UAE Abu Dhabi National Oil Company ADNOC Gas have entered into long-term supply contracts for cumulative of 4.5 MMTPA LNG to India.
3: The linking of India's UPI payments platform with UAE's ERNI system has already transformed cross-border transactions for businesses and Indian diaspora. The UAE remains India's third largest trading partner and the seventh largest cumulative source of foreign investment over the past 25 years. As West Asia navigates one of its most turbulent periods in recent memory, Friday's meeting in Abu Dhabi is being seen as an important anchor of stability and long-term strategic intent for both nations. This is Vinod Kumar for Akashvani News from Dubai.
0: This is Akashvani giving you the news. For quick news updates round the clock, follow us on our X handle at AIR News Alerts. 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You're listening to Morning News. In Uttar Pradesh, rain along with dust storm and lightning have claimed 60 lives in the last 24 hours. Chief

0: and vehicles due to dust storm and hail storm. Incidents of falling of electric poles and trees have reported from different districts affecting the power supply and road traffic. Hail storm accompanied with rain have damaged the crops badly. Chief Minister Yogi Adityanath held meeting with all the senior officials and asked them to provide compensation to the affected people in next 24 hours. Sushil Chandra Tiwari, Akashwani News, Lucknow.
1: Meanwhile, India Meteorological Department has forecast heat wave to severe heat wave conditions at isolated places in West Madhya Pradesh and West Rajasthan today. East Rajasthan, Gujarat and Maharashtra will also witness heat wave conditions at isolated places. Meanwhile, the weather agency has predicted heavy to very heavy rainfall over Arunachal Pradesh, Assam and Meghalaya today. According to IMD, heavy rain is also predicted over Andaman and Nicobar Islands, Kerala, Mahe, Nagaland, Manipur, Mizoram and Tripura, sub-Himalayan West Bengal, Sikkim, Tamil Nadu, Puducherry and Karaikal during the next 3 days. Places over Delhi, Punjab, Haryana, Bihar, Chhattisgarh, Chandigarh, Odisha, West Bengal and the northeastern states are expected to experience thunderstorms and lightning today. Israeli Prime Minister Benjamin Netanyahu secretly visited the United Arab Emirates and met its president during the war with Iran. According to a statement from Netanyahu's office, the Israeli Prime Minister held talks with UAE President Sheikh Mohammed bin Zayed Al Nahyan. The statement described the meeting as leading to a historic breakthrough in relations between Israel and the UAE. However, no details of the breakthrough were disclosed. In IPL cricket, Virat Kohli created history and broke several records during Royal Challengers Bengaluru's 6-wicket victory over Kolkata Knight Riders in Raipur last night. Kohli scored an unbeaten 105 runs off 60 balls, including 11 fours and 3 sixes. It was his 9th IPL century, the most by any player in the tournament's history. During his innings, Kohli also completed 14,000 T20 runs, becoming the first Indian and the fastest player ever to reach the milestone, breaking Chris Gayle's record. He also crossed 400 runs this IPL season. And now for a look at today's newspapers, it's over to Subhadra Ramachandran.
2: Thank you, Saira. Newspapers have widely noticed the hike in import duty of gold and silver after PM's appeal, as also US President Donald Trump's visit to China. Import duty on gold, silver hiked to 15%, writes Financial Express, while in the Sun Times headlines, in first step after PM's appeal, gold silver duty raised to 15%. The Asian Age writes, BRICS foreign minister set to begin talks in Delhi today. In the NEET paper leak case, the Tribune writes, NEET probe traces guest paper to Kerala, CBI nabs 5 suspects. The Statesman headlines, Vijay government wins confidence vote, gets backing of rebel AIADMK MLAs. The same newspaper also informs decision on Kerala CM will be announced today. Indian ships given priority pass in Strait of Hormuz, says Iran deputy foreign minister, writes the Pioneer. US President Donald Trump given a red carpet welcome in China. The Asian Age carries his picture during the welcome ceremony. The paper headlines, Trump in China on 3-day visit to hold Xi talk on Iran war and trade. The Times of India writes, deal maker and dragon, Trump seeks to do business with Beijing. The Hindu in its editorial title, Testing Troubles, writes that leaks and breaches have destroyed the National Testing Agency's credibility. The K. Radhakrishnan Committee, which was constituted to recommend reforms in the examination process, recommended restructuring of the NTA and creating strong institutional linkages with state and district authorities in order to produce a secure test administration apparatus. And finally, the Times of India writes, in a rare and emotional moment during proceedings linked to passive euthanasia, the Supreme Court praised the family of Harish Rana for donating his corneas and heart valve after permission was granted to withdraw life support, observing that his life continues in others through the noble act. And with that, it's back to you, Saira.
1: Thanks, Subhadra. And now before we end the bulletin, the headlines once again. 2-day meeting of BRICS foreign ministers to begin in New Delhi today. Assam government to introduce Uniform Civil Code Bill in State Assembly on 26th of this month. India bans export of sugar until September this year to cool domestic prices. West Bengal government lifts all restrictions on interstate movement of potato, onion, fruits, vegetables, food grain and other essential commodities. Heavy rain and dust storm leaves 60 people dead across Uttar Pradesh. Praveen Sood gets 1-year extension as CBI director. And Virat Kohli slams record 9th IPL century as Royal Challengers Bengaluru beat Kolkata Knight Riders by 6 wickets in Raipur. For details of these stories and more, log on to our website www.newsoneair.gov.in and News on AIR app. And with that, we end the morning news. Have a great day.

Good afternoon. This is Akashwani and I am Valsa Williams with the Midday News. The headlines. India asserts BRICS expected to play constructive role amid global uncertainty and economic challenges. Two-day BRICS foreign ministers meeting begins in New Delhi. India and UAE set to take bilateral ties to next level during Prime Minister Narendra Modi's visit to Abu Dhabi tomorrow. Congress leader V.D. Satheeshan to be Chief Minister of Kerala. Home Minister Amit Shah says India has emerged as a global leader and first responder in disaster management. US President Donald Trump and Chinese President Xi Jinping hold crucial talks in Beijing. Iran war, global energy crisis, tariffs and trade tensions high on agenda. And in badminton, India's PV Sindhu and men's doubles pair of Sattvik Sairaj, Ranki Reddy and Chirag Shetty enter quarterfinals of Thailand Open.

0: India today asserted that expectations are growing for BRICS to play a constructive role amid global uncertainty and economic challenges. External Affairs Minister Dr. S. Jaishankar stated this in his opening remarks on the commencement of the two-day BRICS foreign ministers meeting in New Delhi today. The meeting is being chaired by Dr. Jaishankar. Foreign ministers and heads of delegation from BRICS member countries and partner nations are participating in the meeting. Speaking on the occasion, External Affairs Minister Dr. S. Jaishankar said many countries continue to face challenges on energy, food, fertilizer and health security, and BRICS can help them respond more effectively.
1: We meet at a time of considerable flux in international relations, ongoing conflicts, economic uncertainties, and challenges in trade and technology and climate are shaping the global landscape. There is a growing expectation, particularly from emerging markets and developing countries, that BRICS will play a constructive and stabilizing role. In this background, our discussions today are an opportunity to reflect on global and regional developments and to consider practical ways to strengthen our cooperation.
0: Dr. S. Jaishankar said recent conflicts only underline the importance of dialogue and diplomacy.
1: Our discussions must advance sustainable development while upholding principles of equity and common but differentiated responsibilities. Technological advancements are reshaping the global landscape. It can be leveraged for good governance and inclusive growth. Peace and security remain central to the global order. Recent conflicts only underline the importance of dialogue and diplomacy. There is also a deeply shared interest in strengthening cooperation against terrorism.
0: Dr. Jaishankar said today's BRICS meeting provides a platform to exchange perspectives and develop convergences.
1: Gathering today for the BRICS meeting is, however, a special occasion. It allows us to exchange perspectives and encourages us to develop convergences. And in this complicated and uncertain world, that is of ever greater importance. Excellencies, India's chairship appreciates your support, which has contributed to the steady progress of our work. These engagements have strengthened cooperation and advanced dialogue across sectors. We look forward to building on this momentum.
0: During the meeting, the foreign ministers will exchange views on global and regional issues of mutual interest. The theme for India's BRICS chairship this year is Building for Resilience, Innovation, Cooperation and Sustainability. Foreign ministers of several countries are participating in BRICS meeting. They include Brazil's Mauro Vieira, Russia's Sergei Lavrov, Iran's Syed Abbas Araghchi, Indonesia's Sugiono, Dato' Seri Utama Mohammed bin Haji Hassan from Malaysia, UAE's Khalifa Shaheen Al-Marar, and Ronald Lamola from South Africa, among others. The foreign ministers will also call on Prime Minister Narendra Modi this afternoon. On the second day tomorrow, BRICS member and partner countries will participate in a session themed BRICS at 20, Building for Resilience, Innovation, Cooperation and Sustainability. This will be followed by a session on the reforms of global governance and multilateral system. Meanwhile, External Affairs Minister Dr. S. Jaishankar met his Indonesian counterpart Sugiono on the sidelines of the meeting this morning. In a social media post, Dr. Jaishankar said they reviewed the progress of the comprehensive strategic India-Indonesia partnership and the cooperation with the Association of Southeast Asian Nations, ASEAN. India and the UAE are set to take their already robust partnership to the next level as Prime Minister Narendra Modi meets UAE President Sheikh Mohammed bin Zayed Al Nahyan in Abu Dhabi tomorrow. The visit comes amid growing high-level engagement between the two countries. The UAE President had visited New Delhi in January this year, his fifth visit to India in the past decade, and the third as President of the UAE. During their meeting earlier this year, the two leaders had reviewed the full scope of their comprehensive strategic partnership and witnessed the exchange of several significant agreements. Among the most consequential was a letter of intent to work towards a formal strategic defense partnership, marking a major step forward in bilateral security ties. Our correspondent has more details.
2: In a major energy partnership, ADNO Gas and Hindustan Petroleum Corporation Limited signed a 10-year liquefied natural gas supply agreement valued at an estimated $3 billion US earlier this year. The UAE and India has also reaffirmed their commitment to expand bilateral trade to $200 billion by 2032, building on the momentum of the Comprehensive Economic Partnership Agreement. Both sides further agreed to cooperate on setting up a supercomputing cluster in India. Now let's hear from the Indian ambassador to the UAE,

0: श्री दीपक मित्तल।
1: The visit of His Highness Sheikh Mohammed in January, there were identified new areas, advanced areas of technology. We had the visit of His Highness Sheikh Khalid, the Crown Prince of Abu Dhabi, in February for the AI Impact Summit. So the visit of Honorable Prime Minister is very opportune, happening at a time when the region is going through some unprecedented times.
0: The United Arab Emirates is India's second largest export destination, with exports reaching $37 billion. With over 4 million Indians living in the Emirates, the bilateral relationship remains as much as people-to-people story as it is a strategic one. This is Vinod Kumar for Akashvani News from Dubai.
2: India has called the attack on an Indian flagged ship off the coast of Oman yesterday as unacceptable. In a statement, spokesperson of the External Affairs Ministry, Randhir Jaiswal, deplored the fact that commercial shipping and civilian mariners continue to be targeted. He informed that all Indian crew on board are safe and thanked the Omani authorities for rescuing them. Commerce and Industry Minister

0: agriculture, digital infrastructure, healthcare, clean energy, manufacturing and technology. Mr. Goyal was addressing the curtain raiser for the India-Africa Business Dialogue and Exhibition and the India-Africa Forum Summit in New Delhi yesterday. He also expressed confidence that the India-Africa Business Dialogue and Exhibition to be held in New Delhi from the 29th to the 31st of this month alongside the 4th India-Africa Forum Summit will be a success. This is Akashwani giving you the news. For quick news updates round the clock, follow us on our X handle at AIR News Alerts, and for details of stories and more, log on to our website www.newsonair.gov.in and download News on AIR app. Welcome back to the Midday News. Union Home Minister Amit Shah today said India has emerged as a global leader and first responder in the field of disaster management. Mr. Shah said the country has provided global leadership in the field of disaster resilient infrastructure. He highlighted that 48 countries are now members of the Coalition for Disaster Resilient Infrastructure, CDRI, and are working together with India in this direction. Mr. Shah was addressing the gathering after presenting the prestigious President's Colour Award to the National Disaster Response Force, NDRF, at their 8th Battalion campus in Ghaziabad. He said for any force receiving the President's Colour's honour is a matter of immense pride.
1: The conferment of President's honor upon National Disaster Response Forces is a matter of pride and prestigious for all of us. This recognition honors the collective values of service, courage, valor and dedication displayed by the entire force. Within a short span of less than 20 years, National Disaster Management Authority and NDRF has played a significant role in placing India on the global map in the field of disaster response and rescue operations.
0: Minister of State for Defence Sanjay Seth today described Operation Sindoor as a landmark success that demonstrated India's capability to conduct swift, coordinated operations using indigenous weapons and systems. The minister was addressing the inaugural session of the third edition of Kalam and Kavach in New Delhi.
2: Today's world is changing rapidly. The nature of warfare is evolving. Threats are no longer confined to physical borders. They now extend into cyberspace, space, information network, and internet technologies. In such an environment, security demands not only effectiveness, but also foresight. That is why the idea of JAI, given by our beloved Prime Minister Sri Narendra Modi ji during his address commander conference, jointness, Atmanirbharta, innovation is so important for India's future.
0: The event serves as a premier strategic platform bringing together senior policy makers, military leadership and defence industry stakeholders to deliberate on India's evolving defence transformation and indigenous capability development. Putting an end to the high drama and suspense that lasted for 10 days, Congress today announced the name of V.D. Satheeshan as the new Chief Minister of Kerala. The announcement was made by Congress leaders Ajay Makan, Mukul Vasnik and Deepa Das Munshi during a press conference in New Delhi. With the announcement, the Congress-led UDF will proceed to form the government in the state. UDF secured a more than two-thirds majority in the Kerala Assembly elections, but the party was unable to decide its chief ministerial face due to lobbying by different camps and protests by workers at the ground level. The BJP today hit out at the Congress leader and leader of opposition in the Lok Sabha, Rahul Gandhi, over his foreign visits. Briefing media in New Delhi, BJP spokesperson Sambit Patra said, Mr. Gandhi is in public life for the last 22 years and during the period he has undertaken 54 visits. Mr. Patra alleged that the estimated amount of 60 crore rupees was spent by him personally on his foreign visits. The Tripura government has introduced a series of austerity measures to reduce expenditure and conserve fuel. In a memorandum issued yesterday, the state government directed all departments to ensure that only 50% of Group C and Group D employees attend office each day, while the remaining staff will work from home on a rotational basis. The crucial talks between US President Donald Trump and Chinese President Xi Jinping is underway in Beijing. Iran war, global energy crisis, tariffs, trade tensions, Taiwan and artificial intelligence are likely to dominate the agenda. Earlier in his opening remarks, President Xi called for China and the US to be partners, not rivals. In his opening remarks, US President Trump described his Chinese counterpart as a great leader and said the relationship between the two superpowers will be better than ever before.

0: आकाशवाणी FM रेनबो 107.1 मेगाहर्ट्ज म्यूजिकली योर्स।
1: Good evening, everyone, and 8 p.m. by the studio clock, and this is Rita with you. Well, tonight isn't just a radio show, it's a journey through legends, stories, soul, and songs that never grew old. I'm Rita, and of course, for the next few hours, we are opening the vault of timeless music on 107.1. Well, I'm paying a tribute to two giants whose voices shaped generations. The velvet charm of Frank Sinatra, the man who, you know, who could make heartbreak sound smooth as midnight, and of course, the soul-stirring brilliance of B.B. King, the king who made his guitar sing louder than words ever could.

0: आकाशवाणी FM रेनबो 107.1 मेगाहर्ट्ज़ म्यूजिकली योर्स।
1: Welcome back to 107.1 FM, 15 minutes, and of course, this is Rita with you. I started the show off with a tribute to legends. I started off one with Frank Sinatra, and you know, on this very day, the music didn't just lose stars; it lost entire atmospheres. First, of course, Frank Sinatra, the man who made heartbreak sound elegant and confidence, sound effortless. And when he passed away in 1998. At the age of 82, it truly felt like the curtain came down on one of entertainment's grandest chapters. So here's some music from the legend, remembering him. And then, of course, I also have a small tribute to B.B. King.

0: From smoky jazz clubs to sold-out concert halls, Sinatra became the soundtrack of romance, longing, ambition, and late-night reflection. And, you know, songs like Strangers in the Night, My Way, Fly Me to the Moon, they weren't just hits, they actually became cultural language. And what really made Sinatra magical was his phrasing. He sang like he was speaking directly to one person in the room, you know, that intimate conversational kind of feel. And beyond music, he was just a symbol of cool itself, you know, tuxedos, whiskey glasses, Vegas lights, and that unmistakable voice that could turn loneliness into poetry. He earned 11 Grammy Awards, acted in films. You know, he also received the Presidential Medal of Freedom in 1985. And yet, even decades later, Sinatra feels less like history and actually more like a mood.
1: He's a fool and don't I know it?

On this very date in 2015, the blues world fell silent for a moment as B.B. King passed away at the age of 89. If Sinatra owned nightclubs, B.B. King owned the soul of the blues. And, you know, armed with his beloved guitar, Lucille, King transformed emotion into sound. Every note of a, you know, every bend of a note, in fact, felt human, aching, joyful, wounded, hopeful at the same time. His influence stretched far beyond the blues, shaping rock, soul, jazz, and the modern guitar music itself.

Welcome back to 107.1 FM, 32 minutes past 8 p.m. Thursday night, Rita with you. And I just started the show off with a tribute to Frank Sinatra and playing a tribute to B.B. King right now. And, you know, the most legendary part of B.B. King's story was his dedication to performing. Even late in his life, he was known to play more than 200 shows a year. Imagine that rhythm, you know, city after city, stage after stage, carrying blues like a traveling heartbeat across generations. He was inducted into the Rock and Roll Hall of Fame in 1987 and has, of course, won more than a dozen Grammys. But his greatest achievement may simply be that, you know, he made pain sound so beautiful enough to heal people.

While Frank Sinatra gave us sophistication and swagger, B.B. King gave us honesty and soul. And somehow both the artists taught the same lesson. The greatest artists don't just perform, they leave fingerprints on human emotion. So I'm wrapping up this little tribute to B.B. King with his last single, Ain't Nobody Home. And then, of course, I will be back with your requests right after the news. And then I have, I'm talking about Michael Jackson in the last hour. It's music at the movies, and I'm talking about the story behind his much anticipated movie, Michael. You know, it's a story inspired by his life, and it's just beautiful. But of course, we'll talk about that when we reach there. That's at 10 p.m. But right now, wrapping it up with B.B. King, Ain't Nobody Home.

0: This year, BRICS to aim for multilateralism and more inclusive world order. Election Commission announces special intensive revision phase 3 to be conducted across 16 states and 3 union territories. In Kerala, Congress leader V.D. Satishan meets governor to stake claim to form government. In Uttar Pradesh, over 70 people killed due to rain, storms and lightning in the last 24 hours. U.S. President Donald Trump and his Chinese counterpart Xi Jinping hold talks in Beijing, stress on opening of Strait of Hormuz. And in Asian Senior Weightlifting Championships, Ajit Narayan clinches double bronze in men's 71 kilogram at Gandhinagar, Gujarat. Prime Minister Narendra Modi has said that under India's chairmanship this year, BRICS will work together to strengthen multilateralism, promote sustainable development, enhance economic resilience and build a more inclusive world order. Interacting with foreign ministers and heads of delegation of BRICS countries who called on Mr. Modi in New Delhi today, Mr. Modi said BRICS has emerged as an important platform for advancing cooperation among emerging economies and giving voice to the aspirations of the Global South. The meetings took place on the sidelines of the BRICS Foreign Ministers meeting, which is underway in New Delhi. Earlier in his opening remarks at the BRICS Foreign Ministers meeting, External Affairs Minister Dr. S. Jaishankar said that peace and security remain central to the global order.
1: Our discussions must advance sustainable development while upholding principles of equity and common but differentiated responsibilities. Technological advancements are reshaping the global landscape. It can be leveraged for good governance and inclusive growth. Peace and security remain central to the global order. Recent conflicts only underline the importance of dialogue and diplomacy. There is also a deeply shared interest in strengthening cooperation against terrorism.
0: The theme of the event is Building for Resilience, Innovation, Cooperation and Sustainability. It draws inspiration from Prime Minister Narendra Modi's Humanity First and People-Centric Vision for BRICS. In the session themed on BRICS at 20, External Affairs Minister Dr. S. Jaishankar highlighted that BRICS has expanded its agenda and membership in response to changing global realities while remaining focused on people-centric development and practical cooperation. The minister said BRICS is strong because it is independent and includes diverse countries. He said the group supports change and reforms, reflects a multipolar world, helps countries reduce risks by expanding partnerships, and believes in mutual respect and equal rights for all nations. Prime Minister Narendra Modi will arrive in the United Arab Emirates capital, Abu Dhabi, tomorrow on the first leg of his five-nation visit. He will later visit the Netherlands, Sweden, Norway, and Italy. Our West Asia correspondent reports India and the UAE are preparing to further expand one of Asia's fastest-growing economic partnerships during high-level discussions between Prime Minister Modi and President Sheikh Mohammed bin Zayed Al Nahyan. The talks are expected to focus on trade, investment, energy security and emerging technologies. India-UAE trade crossed the $100 billion mark in the financial year 2024-25, achieving the target set under the 2022 Comprehensive Economic Partnership Agreement, or CEPA, 5 years ahead of schedule. We have more in this report.
2: India and the United Arab Emirates continue to deepen their economic partnership even as Friday's talks are expected to focus strongly on energy security. India's exports to the UAE have now crossed $36.63 billion, making Emirates India's second largest export destination. Key exports include refined petroleum products, gold and diamond jewelry, engineering goods, garments, pharmaceuticals and processed food. On the import side, UAE shipments to India are largely driven by crude oil, gold and petrochemicals. Beyond traditional trade, the corporation is expanding into high-value sectors such as semiconductors, artificial intelligence, renewable energy, fintech, healthcare, critical minerals and civilian nuclear energy. This is Vinod Kumar for Akashwani News from Abu Dhabi.
0: The government has said that effective steps have been taken to ensure the availability of adequate crude oil, LPG and natural gas across the country. During an interministerial briefing in New Delhi today, Joint Secretary at the Ministry of Petroleum and Natural Gas, Sujata Sharma, said that domestic LPG supply across the country remains smooth and no dry out has been reported at any distributorship. She said the refineries are operating at maximum capacity and LPG connectivity has also increased. Secretary of Port Shipping and Waterways Mukesh Mangal said the two vessels carrying more than 19,000 metric tons of LPG with over 21 crew members crossed the Strait of Hormuz last night and is expected to arrive at Kandla on the

0: 16th of this month. He stated that all 14 Indian crew members on board Indian trading vessel MSV Haji Ali are safe.
1: An Indian dhow, a mechanized sailing vessel that is actually made of wood and named Haji Ali, during its voyage from Somalia to Sharjah, reportedly encountered an attack incident in Omani waters, which led to fire on board and subsequent sinking of the vessel. All 14 crew members on board were safely rescued by the Omani Coast Guard and have reached Dibba Port, that is Oman. The crew is reported to be safe and necessary formalities with the local authorities have been completed.
0: The Election Commission today announced Special Intensive Revision SIR Phase 3, which will be conducted in a phased manner in 16 states and 3 union territories. This phase will cover Andhra Pradesh, Telangana, Karnataka, Uttarakhand, Haryana, Punjab, Jharkhand, Odisha, Maharashtra and all northeastern states except Assam. 3 UTs will also be covered in this phase, NCT of Delhi, Chandigarh and Dadra and Nagar Haveli and Daman and Diu. Over 3.94 lakh booth-level officers, assisted by 3.42 lakh booth-level agents, will cover 36.73 crore electors during the enumeration phase. With this, the SIR of electoral rolls will cover the entire country in Phase 3, except Himachal Pradesh, Jammu and Kashmir and Ladakh. This is Akashvani giving you the news. For quick news updates around the clock, follow us on X handle at AIR News Alerts. And for details of stories and more, log on to our website www.newsonair.gov.in and download News on AIR app. In Keralam, Congress today announced the name of V.D. Satishan as the new Chief Minister of Keralam. Party's legislative party held at Thiruvananthapuram today formally elected V.D. Satishan as its leader. A correspondent reports the senior leader Ramesh Chenithala was not present in the parliamentary party meeting. We have a report.
2: Senior Congress leader V.D. Satishan met Governor Rajendra Vishwanath Arlekar this evening and formally staked his claim to form the new ministry in Kerala. The Congress Legislative Party met this evening at Thiruvananthapuram and elected V.D. Satishan as its leader. Earlier today, the national leadership of the Congress in New Delhi announced him as the leader of the Legislative Party in Kerala. This decision was announced after continuous discussions at Thiruvananthapuram and New Delhi over the past 10 days following the election results on May 4th. V.D. Satishan said he would take all the leaders into confidence. The swearing in ceremony is expected to be on Monday. Meanwhile, outgoing Chief Minister Pinarayi Vijayan was elected as the Legislative Party leader of the CPM. Midhi M. Palluruthi, Akashvani News, Thiruvananthapuram.
0: In Tamil Nadu, AIADMK General Secretary Edappadi Palaniswamy today met the state governor Vishwanath Arlekar and gave him a petition regarding the faction of AIADMK MLAs led by SP Velumani. The former chief minister appealed to the governor to take up the issue with Speaker J.C.D. Prabhakar. The issue is that 25 AIADMK MLAs in the faction led by SP Velumani voted for the TVK government, not heeding the whip issued by OS Manian to vote against the TVK government. 22 AIADMK MLAs led by Edappadi Palaniswamy also appealed to the speaker, asking him to disqualify the faction led by Velumani. Previously, Edappadi Palaniswamy, the AIADMK General Secretary, had removed some MLAs from holding various positions in the party. Delhi High Court Judge Justice Swarna Kanta Sharma today initiated criminal contempt proceedings against Arvind Kejriwal, Manish Sisodia, Sanjay Singh, Saurabh Bhardwaj, Durgesh Pathak and others who alleged vilifying social media posts linked to the excise policy case. Justice Sharma said a calculated campaign was launched against her instead of pursuing legal remedies. She also accused Arvind Kejriwal of destroying her reputation instead of availing legal remedies. She clarified that she was not recusing herself but transferring the CBI plea against the discharge of the accused to another bench after initiating contempt proceedings. Solicitor General Tushar Mehta, appearing for the CBI, thanked the judge for upholding the dignity of the institution. The Central Bureau of Investigation, CBI, has arrested two more accused persons in connection with alleged irregularities in paper leak related to NEET UG 2026 examination. The agency has conducted searches at 14 locations in the last 24 hours across the country. The agency said that two accused are Dhananjay Lokhande from Ahilyanagar and Manisha Wagmare from Pune. CBI said that in this connection, five accused were arrested yesterday. Three are from Jaipur, one from Gurugram, and one from Nashik. The CBI said that all they were produced before the competent court in Delhi today and have been remanded to 7 days police custody for interrogation. In Uttar Pradesh, more than 70 people have died in the last 24 hours due to rain, storms and lightning. Chief Minister Yogi Adityanath directed the district magistrates and relevant officials to immediately conduct a survey on the spot. He also asked them to update the status of compensation every 3 hours. We have a report.
3: Gusty winds with a speed of around 80 to 100 kilometers per hour caused widespread damage. Many trains including Patna Rajdhani stopped at various stations because of trees falling on tracks and OHE wire damage. The hailstorm accompanied by rain has also caused significant crop damage. Many people who took shelter under the trees became victims of the bad weather. The worst hit areas include Prayagraj, Bhadohi, Mirzapur, Fatehpur and Varanasi. 21 people have died in Prayagraj, 15 in Bhadohi, 18 in Mirzapur, 9 in Fatehpur, 5 in Badayun and 4 in Bareilly. More than 200 people have been injured and admitted to hospitals. Sushil Chandra Tiwari, Akashwani News, Lucknow.
0: Defence Minister Rajnath Singh today said that self-reliance and jointness are must to secure strategic autonomy and remain future ready for emerging security challenges. Mr. Singh said this in a video message during the inaugural session of the third edition of Kalam and Kavach in New Delhi.
4: Self-reliance is not only an economic goal, it is our strategic necessity. A nation that depends excessively on others for critical defense capability remains vulnerable in times of crisis. We must design, develop, produce, maintain and upgrade key systems within our own national ecosystem.
0: U.S. President Donald Trump and his Chinese counterpart Xi Jinping today held talks in Beijing. Both leaders stressed on cooperation over confrontation despite tensions over trade, technology and regional security. The meeting marked Trump's first visit to China during his second stint of presidency. According to the White House, the two sides agreed that the Strait of Hormuz must remain open to support the free flow of energy. Addressing the gathering after the meeting, President of China Xi Jinping stressed on fostering cooperation over confrontation, saying that China and the United States should be partners, not rivals. Mr. Trump responded with an equally positive tone, saying U.S.-China relations would become better than ever before. In Asian Senior Weightlifting Championships, India's Ajit Narayan delivered a remarkable performance to secure a bronze medal each in both clean and jerk and overall in the men's 71-kilogram category at Gandhinagar, Gujarat today. Competing against some of Asia's finest weightlifters, Ajit showcased exceptional strength and composure to register a total lift of 314 kg, including 174 kg effort in clean and jerk to earn India place on the podium. In the Asian Boxing Under 15 Championships, India finished with an impressive 27 medals, including 9 gold, 6 silver and 12 bronze in Tashkent, Uzbekistan today. India topped the under 15 girls standing with 7 gold, 2 silver and 5 bronze medals, while the under 15 boys contributed 2 gold, 4 silver and 7 bronze medals. The India Meteorological Department IMD has forecast heavy rainfall over Arunachal Pradesh, Assam, Meghalaya, Kerala, Mahe, South Interior, Karnataka, Sub-Himalayan West Bengal, Sikkim, Tamil Nadu, Puducherry, Karaikal and Andaman and Nicobar Islands tomorrow. And now, before we end the bulletin, the headlines once again. Prime Minister Narendra Modi says under India's chairmanship this year, BRICS to aim for multilateralism and more inclusive world order. Election Commission announces special intensive division phase 3 to be conducted across 16 states and 3 union territories. In Kerala, Congress leader V.D. Satishan meets governor to stake claim to form government. In Uttar Pradesh, over 70 people killed due to rain, storms and lightning in the last 24 hours. U.S. President Donald Trump and his Chinese counterpart Xi Jinping hold talks in Beijing, stress on opening of Strait of Hormuz. And in Asian Senior Weightlifting Championships, Ajit Narayan clinches double bronze in the men's 71 kilogram at Gandhinagar, Gujarat. And that is all in the news at 9. Good night.

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1: 15 minutes past 9 p.m. Rita with you and welcome back to the show. Well, wherever you're tonight, you know, headphones on, windows down, tea brewing maybe, dinner maybe, traffic crawling, or you're just sitting quietly with your thoughts, stay with me. This is, of course, your request hour. So your requests, your dedications, you know, your memories attached to those songs, you can share them with me on 8657-661071. Give me a few songs. I can pick and, you know, play them for you. And there we go. As simple as that. So I have the very first song request that's come in. This is for Whitney Houston, I Want to Dance with Somebody, which was released in 1987, became one of her signature hits, topped the Billboard Hot 100, and of course, it remains one of the most iconic dance pop songs of the 80s. But get ready to dance then.

All right, next up is a request for another 80s song. Now, this released this was released in 1987 from the album called No Protection. But of course, this is a duet between Grace Slick and Mickey Thomas, which became a number one hit worldwide. Now, you may know the band as Starship. And of course, the song is Nothing's Gonna Stop Us Now.

Breaking away from the 80s, moving on to the 70s, here's a request for Elton John's Crocodile Rock. Now, this released in 1972 and it became his first number one single in the United States. And it's got this lovely, upbeat, retro rock and roll style inspired by the 1950s music. Coming up.

And moving on to the next request, this is Elvis Presley. He recorded a lovely gospel song, Stand By Me, for his 1967 album, How Great Thou Art. Now, this is a song which is, which showcases his deep connection to gospel music, one of his lifelong influences. Coming up, Stand By Me.

All right, here is, or rather, here are two more requests. This one is for Elton John, once again. This is Circle of Life coming up, from the famous Disney's Lion King. It became one of the signature songs from the film and, of course, earned Academy and Academy Award and Grammy nominations. Right after that, I've got a request for Peter Gabriel's Sledgehammer. Both of them back to back.

All right, last request of the hour, and of course on the show as well. I've got Elvis Presley once again, "Crying in the Chapel," released in 1965. It was actually recorded earlier in 1960, but it was released in 1965. Became a major international hit for him, and of course, once again, one of his most famous spiritual recordings, "Crying in the Chapel."

1 hour I'm celebrating the life, his music, magic, the mystery behind the king of pop, Michael Jackson himself. And you know, the movie kind of got me very emotional for some reason, maybe because it just felt so real. And this isn't just about the music, you know, it's a spotlight on his life, the movie that has brought one of the most iconic entertainers in history back onto the big screen. And from Gary, Indiana to global superstardom, from the Jackson 5 to Thriller, from moonwalks to sold out stadiums. And you know, it's about revisiting his music, the moments, the stories behind the songs, the emotional highs of course, and the absolute lows. And also a little bit about the filmmakers, you know, bringing this whole giant story back to life. I'm not giving you the storyline because I'm sure either some of you have watched it, not watched it, but more or less people do know the story. What I'm trying to, you know, do is probably just highlight what really, you know, the movie meant to me, what it meant to most of you who would have seen it, all the emotional detail that is there. And Michael Jackson, of course, is being portrayed by his own nephew, Jaafar Jackson. So tonight, what can I say? Expect nostalgia, goosebumps as I get it, and maybe a little bit of magic as well. And I'm going to start off with a song which became a concert opener because it instantly exploded with energy. And Michael loved opening shows with movement and rhythm that kind of, you know, immediately pulled all the audiences into his own world. So here is Wannabe Starting Something.

Well, that's Michael Jackson for you. And every icon begins somewhere. You know, for Michael Jackson, of course, it began in Gary, Indiana, a modest home, a disciplined household, a little boy whose talent felt almost unreal. The film Michael reportedly, you know, rather spends considerable time exploring his childhood and, you know, his rise through the Jackson 5. And honestly, that era changed music forever. Michael was only a child when the audiences first noticed him. Something extraordinary about him. The voice, the confidence, the stage presence that he had. Even seasoned Motown executives were kind of stunned, you know, when they saw him, when they heard him. But the movie also, at the same time, explores the pressure behind the success. Joe Jackson, his father, Joseph Jackson, of course known as Joe, his strict parenting style that kind of pushed the family relentlessly. And while it created greatness, of course, it deeply shaped Michael emotionally. And that's the emotional complexity which is central to the film. How things changed for him, you know, how he grew up as an adult, having his own insecurities, and that's all that's covered. Now, the song I Want You Back, the Jackson 5, Michael was only 11 years old when he became a massive hit. In fact, in the movie, when, you know, he's being interviewed, but before that, one of the Motown executives actually tells him that, you know, lie and tell that your age is 10 and not 11, you know, to kind of play around and to kind of show that what a prodigy he is. But then he was just 11 years old. Of course, he understood the tricks of the trade. He goes along, plays along. And, you know, if you've seen the movie, you'd know. But if you've not, you must. And his natural charisma immediately made him a standout star of the group. So here is I Want You Back with the Jackson 5.

Now, there's a very beautiful moment in the movie. The Jackson 5 are performing, the group is performing, as always, in front of the crowd. And there's one of the scenes where they're performing in a, you know, it's almost like a fun fair going on. And the group is playing there. And the interaction that Michael Jackson had as, you know, as a child, the kind of presence that he has, it's so beautifully put. There's you know, it's barricaded, they're playing on a stage and the area is barricaded, and he's singing the song I'll Be There, and he comes down, and the way he, you know, reacts with the audience just by singing is so beautifully caught. In fact, there's a beautiful moment when you know, he comes down the stage, and this is all of the 10-year, 11-year-old boy, right? Nobody's taught him anything. He's just doing all this by himself. He comes down, and there's a small girl sitting on a wheelchair, and he almost sings for her, you know, making her feel so special. And that's such a beautifully beautiful moment that's been caught by the makers. And it's even amazing the way the child actor that's playing, you know, child Michael in the movie, this is by a child actor called Giuliano Cruvaldi, the way he has captured the essence is just mind-blowing. So here's the song, which just kind of brings goosebumps when I, you know, visualize the scene. This is I'll Be There, the Jackson 5.

Welcome back to the Michael special right here on the Music at the Movies. And talking about the team that brought Michael to the screen, this is, because making a film about Michael Jackson is not just a small project, it's enormous. The movie is directed by Antoine Fuqua. And if that name sounds even a wee bit familiar, it should. He has directed intense, emotionally driven films like Training Day, The Equalizer, Emancipation. He's known for his gritty storytelling, emotional tension, and that visual powerful filmmaking, which kind of, you know, makes him an interesting choice for a Michael Jackson biopic. And then, there is John Logan. The screenplay comes from him, and that's another major name because he has written films like Gladiator, The Aviator, Skyfall, and Hugo. And that's important again because Logan kind of specializes in emotionally layered characters, and that's exactly what was needed, you know, for this movie. And then there's, of course, the producer Graham King. If you have heard of him, or if you haven't, then let's make a connection. He has made the hugely successful Queen biopic, Bohemian Rhapsody. And so the people behind Michael already understood the kind of, you know, what needed to really bring together to kind of bring that legend back to life, bring that cinematic storytelling, you know, back to people. And the whole production team, they kind of spent enormous effort recreating all his performances accurately. In fact, including costumes, lighting, choreography, even the camera movement from, you know, original concerts, all that's been captured. And it's just been beautifully brought in, you know, onto the screen. And while we're talking about it, here's one more Michael song. You Rock My World.

You know, there's one era that audiences were waiting to see recreated in the movie. It was Thriller. Because Thriller didn't just change music, it changed visual entertainment itself. Music videos suddenly became cinematic experiences, dance became storytelling, fashion became performance art, and Michael understood spectacle better than almost anyone. You know, the red leather jacket, the zombie choreography, the horror film atmosphere. It wasn't just a song, it was an event in itself. You know, the film has beautifully created this era in incredible detail. And if you see the early footage of Jaafar Jackson, it has stunned fans because his movement style resembles so closely to that of Michael. And of course, I'm sure he's put in all that hard work to truly deserve that kind of applause that he's getting and attention that he's getting. And, you know, Michael was known to be obsessive about his rehearsals, and especially the famous Thriller dance sequence. It has taken days of precision choreography because he believed every single movement had to feel unforgettable. There's a scene in the movie where, you know, he tells the camera angle to change, and, you know, it should capture the feet of the people dancing. It had to capture the especially his footwork, because he wanted that people should know, you know, feel how the feet dance, you know, to actually feel that, not just the bodies but also the feet. And again, all that hard work, it's just beautiful. So I'm playing you Thriller, and the voice, you know, if you played Thriller so often, the narration in the song is that of Vincent Price. He's the one who's narrating that spooky narration. It became one of the most recognizable voice moments in pop culture. I don't think anybody had ever done

32 minutes past the hour, and here's playing the feature, Michael, on the show tonight. And, you know, watching Michael perform was different. It wasn't just singing, it was theatre, cinema, dance, emotion, energy. And he understood anticipation so well. He could walk onto stage, stand completely still, and the audiences would scream for minutes. And that's exactly how it is when I saw the movie. You know, I mean, they showed his live performances, I mean, you know, his stage performances, and that's exactly what it was. In fact, I've been seeing some reels on the social media, and one of the you know, there's a moment where he's been awarded a humanitarian award in New York, and he's come onto stage, he's got a speech in his hand, and people are just screaming away because they're just so thrilled to see him, enamored, literally, I would say. And that kind of presence cannot be manufactured, you know. And the movie has not only caught all these performances and, you know, all the emotion behind that, but also the pressure behind that. And that perfection came at a cost, because he chased excellence relentlessly. Lighting cues, dance timing, sound details, costumes, everything small or big matter to him. And all of that has been captured. And, you know, there's the patented, the famous anti-gravity lean, which is used in Smooth Criminal. That has also, of course, been patented. So, you know, even the impossible dance movements involved engineering. I mean, that's the height of perfection he had. And back in the time when all this was not even there. So, well, while I'm talking about the song, here it is, Smooth Criminal

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1: 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You know, there's the human side of Michael that I've been talking about that has been explored very carefully in the movie. The loneliness, the pressure, the isolation of growing up in global fame. Imagine being recognized everywhere on earth. Imagine never truly having any privacy. Imagine your life is constantly becoming headlines, right? And all that glittering image, there was a deeply sensitive artist. There are moments which are so beautifully shown. There is a scene when he's grown up and you know, he's gone into a toy store and got himself a Twister game. Now, he didn't manage to, you know, play or have a normal childhood. So he picks up this Twister game, and of course he meets, you know, while he's at the billing counter, he meets these children who are completely in awe because suddenly they just realize that, oh my God, there's Michael Jackson, right? And then of course they all start asking for his autograph. He does all of that, moves back and comes back home with the game in his hand, and then he has his brothers who are playing in the backyard, and they're all playing volleyball and they're all playing basketball. And he tells them, you know, if they could join him and play Twister. And they're like, what? Are we children? They have grown up, but somewhere you realize that there's this whole missing of his childhood that's happening, and he had no other way to, you know, cover it up. So he would play with all the toys that he had. He had a whole room full of toys, and he had animals, and just trying to fill in that void. And that's

the emotional bit that they're trying to connect in the movie, you know, and behind all that spectacle, underneath all of that, there was vulnerability, and you can see that. He's not showing it, but you can see it. And it's a beautiful song, Human Nature. Quincy Jones's manager had recognized the emotional beauty of the song, and he had insisted it be included in the album Thriller. So here it is.

There are stars and then there are artists who reshape culture, and Michael Jackson definitely belongs to the second category. His influence can still be seen in modern performance today, you know, from choreography to stage design to cinematic music videos. Artists like Beyoncé, there's Usher, Justin Timberlake, Chris Brown, Bruno Mars, The Weeknd, they've all reflected pieces of Michael's influence in different ways. And maybe that's why this movie matters, you know, because it's not just documenting a celebrity, it's actually documenting a cultural revolution. Now, there is Beat It, which I'm playing for you. Eddie Van Halen, you know, he recorded the famous guitar solo for this song, helping Michael blend a beautiful rock and pop combination in a groundbreaking way.

You know, Michael Jackson was all about passion. You know, he didn't just perform songs. He created moments people carry through their lives, childhood memories, school talent shows, wedding dance floors, family road trips. And that's bigger than fame. That's legacy. And, you know, his story is complicated, emotional, extraordinary. And but beyond the headlines, behind all that fame, one truth remains undeniable. He changed entertainment forever. All the concerts were spectacles. Music videos were, you know, like cinema. Dance became a global language. And perhaps that's what the film hopes to capture. Not just the superstar, but the human being behind the spotlight.

And every time somebody hears that beat, attempts a moonwalk, or sings along to a Michael Jackson chorus, you know, that magic continues. And I think he just lives on forever. His sequined glove, his pelvic movement, everything just stands out. So I'm going to leave you with the last two songs. I think an hour is never enough, but then this is what I have. I'm going to leave you with Man in the Mirror. And just the movie closes with Billie Jean, so I'm going to wrap it up with that. This is Rita saying goodnight to all of you. Thank you for joining me tonight. Keep the music loud. Keep dancing. And of course, don't stop till you get enough. Bye-bye.